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0: Macedonian Community of Adelaide and South Australia. Dear members, as you know, Ilinden is one of the most important and meaningful celebrations for Macedonian people. A time for our community to come together to honour our history, culture, faith, and the sacrifices made by those before us. No matter the challenges, our community always comes together with pride and passion to celebrate this special occasion. 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

The next Krajinski night is on Friday, the 7th of August. I'm not sure what else will be served on the night. I guess there'll be more details closer to that week. On Friday, the 14th of August, the club will be hosting a quiz night. Doors open at 7 p.m. for a 7:30 start. $10 per person on the night, and you can BYO.

our club to continue operating. The roles to be filled are the president, vice president, treasurer, secretary, and some general committee member roles as well. If you wish to nominate for a role, your membership must be financially up to date, and for inquiries, please contact Rosemary on 0407 391 492.

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0: 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Dear members, as you know, Ilinden is one of the most important and meaningful celebrations for Macedonian people, a time for our community to come together to honour our history, culture, faith, and the sacrifices made by those before us. No matter the challenges, our community always comes together with pride and passion to celebrate this special occasion. 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

0: наш победитель. 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

0: 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We hope you have enjoyed today's multicultural programs. 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
4: 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Welcome to Breakfast Without Borders here on 103.15 EBI FM. I'm in the studio with Helen.
2: You certainly are, Chris.
4: And myself and our cups of coffee.
2: Yep.
4: Ready for a big week.
2: Raring to go.
4: How was your weekend, Helen?
2: Yeah, pretty nice.
4: Nice weather.
2: The sun was shining. I don't know if you all know, like Nathan, my older boy, he's into theatre.
4: Yes.
2: And he produced a play, and I went along. Saturday afternoon.
4: Lovely.
2: Very lovely.
4: What was the play about?
2: It's amazing. It was called Tell Me Something, and it's a young lady, only 16 years of age, wrote it.
4: Really?
2: And, it's more about her growing up and her experiences to that point.
4: Wow.
2: Not a dry eye in the house. She's a very talented young lady.
4: Well done.
2: I'm going to say her name, Marley, and I can't wait to... I said to her, you're amazing. I can't wait. You're going to, you know, conquer the world. But we had to... The thing was, though, getting there... play school
4: happening as well.
2: You had to fight your way through pushes and little kids and crying and screaming, and I thought, oh my goodness.
4: And that was just the adults.
2: You're right. What about you, Chris?
4: What about me? Ooh, I had a lovely time up at Carrick Hill, watched the Illuminate session up there, and a lovely dinner, and then some bike rides. All of that. It was really nice. So, lovely weekend.
2: Okay.
4: Good weather.
2: And shall we mention it? Do you think Ellis is crying in his beer?
4: Because Argentina lost?
2: World Cup. It's okay, Ellis. Yeah.
4: Exactly.
2: I actually left to get to the studio just when they called for extra time.
4: Oh.
2: And I thought, I think they're pretty equal in their play. I don't know if I'm right or wrong.
4: Yes.
2: So,
4: don't know, but I gather a penalty was the...
2: extra time. Then it would follow penalty shots.
4: Yes, we didn't get to that. Right.
2: So, no.
4: Never mind.
2: I'm sure some people are happy.
4: Yes.
2: So, yeah.
4: Those in Spain will be very happy.
2: They will be.
4: Commiserations to the Argentinians.
2: Always next time.
4: Always next time. Speaking of next time, we've got a lot happening on the program today. Profiteering from inside information. Is this a problem? A, what would you call it, a teleprompter manager organiser, whatever you call those people who run the teleprompters, was using Trump's speeches and then betting on what he would say.
2: I don't know what to say to that.
4: Kind of clever, but maybe a bit dumb. So is this a good thing? I don't think so. But anyway, we could talk about that a little later. Can a band survive the loss of key members? Oh, dear.
2: Oh, well, we definitely need your input there, Chris. You're a key member. The only member.
4: Some member in my band might say I'm dead. But there you go. Yes, a bit of a tragic story from Thailand there, but there are many examples of similar things that have happened. The current EU heatwave has pushed a lot of people into air conditioning. Mm. One might say, finally, if you've ever been there in summer. But they're buying them mainly from China.
2: I know.
4: And it would appear to be a bit of a turnaround in the attitude to products made in China rather than the EU.
2: Interesting.
4: Is this a good thing? Don't know. And finally, Melbourne and Sydney are classed as the world's most expensive cities for a night out, according to the Oasis Index, which I'd never heard of. How about that? Mm. We'll talk about that, the Oasis Index, and what does it all mean.
2: Right.
4: A little later in the program. Okay. But before we do that, we've got a bit of music coming up.
2: Okay. Let's go.

0: Welcome back to Breakfast Without Borders. We have just heard from Amel Bent with Je crois Bao. I think it is.
1: Je crois Bao. I like it.
0: Something like that.
1: I like it.
0: She was a French Algerian pop R&B singer. Man, that song was translated as All the Way.
1: All the Way. Go all the way,
0: to Algeria. Let's go.
1: Yeah.
0: And prior to that, Max Barsky with a song called It Does Not Add Up. Not sure what it does not add up to. Could be the war, could be many things.
1: It could be, Chris.
0: Who knows? We start in the US today. A White House teleprompter operator is being investigated for allegedly using inside information to make nearly $100,000 betting on Donald Trump's speeches. Pretty innovative, I think. Gabriel Perez, employed since 2016, is accused of placing trades on prediction platform Kalshi, forecasting words Trump would use in major addresses. Wouldn't be hard. I don't think you'd need the teleprompter to figure out what words he'd use.
1: Oh, my goodness.
0: Yeah, half a dozen would cover most of it.
1: Oh, my goodness.
0: Anyway, Kalshi flagged unusual betting in March and identified the account as a federal teleprompter operator and froze more than $90,000 before funds were withdrawn. It reported the activity to the Commodity Futures Trading Commission. The White House said Perez had been placed on unpaid leave and will no longer work there. Sources say he's cooperating. How about that? But the Federal Commission, Trading Commission, said they declined to pursue criminal charges, which is interesting. Wonder why. Maybe they were in on it. Anyway, how much damage do you think cases like this do to public trust when a White House staffer is accused of using inside access to profit off the president's speeches? Where do we go with this,
1: Helen? Do we go? I mean, I'd pay just to mute the president for a start, right?
0: Yes.
1: Like, come on.
0: And it's a bit rich. He has made more money than any other president by setting up so many businesses because he is the president and made a fortune. I mean, really?
1: But betting on his speeches, like,
0: yes.
1: What people...
0: Why would you think of that?
1: Donate to some worthy cause or, like, I don't... I mean, it just amazes me what people do bet on to begin with.
0: Yes.
1: Like... you know, looking at people, apparently they'll bet on the cost of a hot dog if it remains the same price. I think,
0: really?
1: Week by week. You're looking at betting on wife carrying. Wife. Too bad if you've got more than one.
0: Wife carrying.
1: Wife, like your partner, wife carrying. You carry your wife on your back and you run, you race.
0: Oh, really? Yeah. Oh, I see what you bet.
1: Imagine if you've got a few exes. A lawnmower betting, racing,
0: really?
1: I don't know. I don't know what to say to this, Chris. I don't know if you want it, but I just think...
0: They have too much money.
1: Like, get alive while betting. I don't know.
0: Well, it's interesting, isn't it? We're surrounded by betting here in Australia.
1: Yeah, we are,
0: and, of course, the government's grappling with that because it brings in way too much money to the coffers, but unfortunately it takes it away from the people who at least can afford it.
1: Yeah.
0: But I remember going back to primary school. Of course, way back
1: when. Oh, I know what you're going to say.
0: When the Beatles came out, and we'd run down to the cricket pitch, and people would set up their marbles, and you'd try and flick the marble, and if you got the tiny little marble that was there, you'd won X amount of marbles.
1: Yeah. So it was always there.
0: That was betting.
1: Betting. Melbourne Cup. The world stops.
0: Yeah, supposedly. Yes. Well, that's a sad story.
1: Know. Yeah.
0: Greyhound racing.
1: Speaking of betting, I've got a cousin and her husband does work at that casino.
0: Oh.
1: And his job is to actually, because they're known, the gamblers that are addicted or are losing, and he goes around counselling them.
0: Oh,
1: he
0: really?
1: Actually pulls them aside. Yeah.
0: Wow.
1: The casino's got, and that's his job.
0: Wow.
1: So, because it's that bad.
0: What do you say to someone who is addicted and throwing their life away?
1: On betting? Yeah, what do you say? It's a hard one, and many have lost their homes, lost their families.
0: Yes.
1: So, yeah, it's a touchy, betting.
0: Yes, I'm not keen on it.
1: No.
0: I don't mind having a bet as in I'll bet you, blah, blah, blah will happen, but I wouldn't put money behind it.
1: No, I wouldn't either. I think
0: that's a bit tragic. But
1: and then I definitely wouldn't bet on Donald Trump either.
0: Well, no, and it is curious that.
1: What are you betting? Make America great. What else does he say? I don't know.
0: Well,
1: because it's his speeches, isn't it?
0: Yeah, exactly. Yeah. So he's obviously read the speech, and then he's going to say this, he's going to say that. But it's curious that the prosecutors are unlikely to pursue criminal charges.
1: Yeah.
0: Really, why is that?
1: Makes me wonder.
0: Yeah, something sus is going on there.
1: I don't know.
0: Not good.
1: No, don't like it. All right, shall we move on? What do you reckon?
0: We should move on.

0: And we did just hear Shamanix featuring Aria with Romania Bam Bam. And we kicked off with Sonu Nem and Shreya Ghoshal with Dil Duba. 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I'm Helen, and alongside of me I have the charming, the one and only Chris. Always, Chris, always.
1: Thank you.
0: Well, here we go. To Thailand now. A fire at Bangkok bar Rongbia Na La Pro killed 33 people, including four members of indie band Fostercan. Dead are vocalists Nathani and Thiwat, keyboardist Prutopagong, and drummer Nathapat. Nathai was also band leader Athapat's girlfriend. Athapat, who escaped with injuries, said he regrets bringing her into the band and spoke at her funeral. Surviving guitarist Shante said he may quit performing over safety fears. Authorities are investigating fire safety and emergency exits at the venue. When a band loses multiple members in a tragedy like this, will surviving members want to keep the original music alive as a tribute, or will it be too painful to play those songs again? And what roles does music itself play in helping the surviving members heal? Chris, what have you got? Yeah, that's a heavy one, isn't it?
2: It's a heavy one. Well, sadly, he's lost most of his band members, so that doesn't help.
0: Yeah, no.
2: And there are many examples of this, either people who've died outright. If you go back to the 60s, we lost Buddy Holly in the Big Bopper and Richie Valens in the plane crash.
0: Oh, so tragic.
2: That was obviously
0: the day the music died by Don McLean.
2: Yeah, absolutely. Mm-hmm. Well spotted. I've forgotten that connection, Helen. Yeah. So you're a legend.
0: Got to be quick, Chris.
2: You got to be quick.
0: Like quicker. David says to me.
2: Yes, indeed. But other bands, I was watching a couple of weeks ago what I thought... Well, what was presented as the band Lynyrd Skynyrd.
0: Oh, yeah, I remember
2: that. And they all died in a plane crash. But there
0: All
2: of them, yeah, back a long time ago.
0: That.
2: Yes, and there was a band that had, let's call them a tribute band, but they were calling themselves Lynyrd Skynyrd. So I don't know how they got away with that. But what they did was very interesting. And it was an arena type of concert, well, a very big hall type of concert. But they started the song called Free Bird, which is a very well-known Lynyrd Skynyrd song, and as the song progressed, they eventually used the original video from Lynyrd Skynyrd with the lead singer and brought that into the mix. So the lead singer of Lynyrd Skynyrd was singing alongside the live band that was playing. It was very well done technically. And the band the whole time were just promoting Lynyrd Skynyrd. So how they got away with, you know, just calling themselves that name rather than were a Lynyrd Skynyrd cover band or something. That was very interesting. So their music lived on, but think of other bands where someone major has died. AC/DC, when Bon Scott died, everyone said, that's the end of them.
0: The end, but...
2: It was actually just the beginning, or the Angels here in Adelaide with
0: Doc
2: Neeson, when he fell ill and left, and you know they've kicked on.
0: Sure.
2: There are many examples of that. But
0: so they can
2: do it. Of course they can.
0: And in fact, it's a morbid way of looking at if I can. In fact, it might bring him into the limelight, you know, this whole event. You know, sometimes you're not well known and this now could bring him up front.
2: Yes.
0: With the, you know, the social media and everything.
2: Because
0: and it's a terrible thing to say because lives were lost.
2: Yes.
0: And by the sounds of it. So it's a sad way to...
2: Yes, they gained popularity
0: this day and age,
2: Yeah, many examples of that. Nirvana's another one. You know, when Kurt Cobain died. That was pretty
0: and
2: much the end of the band,
0: band,
2: but that's morphed into other bands,
0: that's
2: of course, and then made them, I wouldn't say immortal, but certainly their music lives on as a result. But yeah, it's very sad. What would I do in that situation?
0: What would you do, Chris?
2: I don't know. I think that'd be pretty painful to keep playing that stuff.
0: I mean, you're a high-flying band. You're rolling in a popular, global... It's a hard one, isn't it?
2: Like, well, yeah.
0: Queen's another one. Just thought of Queen.
2: Exactly.
0: And Freddie Mercury. Who did they have? They had George Michael. Then they had that other guy, that one that singing contest. And yes, I've forgotten his name.
2: I've forgotten. They've tried many people, and but to me, it's just not the same because the voice of Queen is gone.
0: Of course.
2: Even, dare I say, the AC/DC pundits may not agree, but you know, Brian Johnson, lovely guy, but he is not Bon Scott.
0: He's not.
2: Bon Scott
0: could
2: sing. Brian. Bit of a screamer.
0: And
2: so on it goes. So it does change the dynamic.
0: And Bon Scott's a sad story because I think just on the cusp of making it, we lost him.
2: Yep, very
0: so
2: sad.
0: And I keep thinking, oh, if only you just waited. Why did you? Because he was just, I think, after that,
2: they
0: got to fame, didn't they? Shot to fame.
2: Yes, indeed. And in fairness to Brian Johnson, what is it, Highway to Hell, I think? Is the song that they will not play because that was Bon Scott's song.
0: Oh, really?
2: They've never played it since he died. So that's a lovely thing. Everyone thought last year.
0: Yeah.
2: And often I've been to two of their big arena concerts. Wish I'd seen them in Sydney in the day. But two of their big arena concerts, they'd always put up Bon Scott and they'd dedicate a song to him. So they never forgot him, which is a wonderful thing.
0: No, it is.
2: And they've continued, of course, to play most of his songs. He wrote most of them, or many of them. And he was just getting really good. Yeah, he's finding his feet and then just...
0: No, I know. I always think that moment and I think, oh, if only you knew.
2: Well, it's like the 27 Club, isn't it?
0: Oh, it is, isn't it?
2: The Amy Winehouses of the world. And Amy Winehouse, James Morrison.
0: Yeah.
2: All that Jim Morrison, I should say, not James. He's the other guy, the trumpeter.
0: Jim Morrison,
2: yes, yeah, James Morrison, yes.
0: No, he's still with us.
2: Apparently so. Yes, I hope so. Yes.
0: All right. So, in memory of.
2: Indeed.

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I'm Ewart Shaw. Join me Fridays at midday for Arts On Air. 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It will be fun, I promise you.

0: do, we do. But before we introduce Big Daddy in the studio, we will announce the last song, which was Triantela Filos and DJ Stephen with Nay Nay Nay, which in Greek means
1: ne.
0: It's written Nay Nay Nay.
1: No, doesn't Sula say to you all the time when Ne Chris, whatever you say, darling Chris.
0: I absolutely agree with that, but there are many other words she uses that should not be put to air.
1: No.
0: But this
1: which
0: is,
1: means yes.
0: This is Nay Nay Nay. The way it's written.
1: It does.
0: I'm being literal.
1: Actually, yeah. Well, in Greek, the A and the I
0: is E.
1: E. And I guess that's what they're trying to do there.
0: Nah.
1: You got it.
0: That's all I ever say.
1: You got it, Chris.
0: Good. Well, welcome back to Breakfast Without Borders here on 103.15 EBI. And we welcome to the studio, young Michael.
2: It's nice. Thank you, Chris.
0: Yes, the sportman.
2: Hello, Helen.
1: Hey, Michael. How you doing over there?
2: I just had a wonderful experience. May I share it with you?
1: Oh, please do.
0: Is it legal?
2: Oh, yes.
0: Well, okay, please.
2: So I went to the little coffee shop across the road to get a coffee on the way in, and bumped into some Spanish and Argentinian students who were. That was just amazing, and there was obviously
1: still buzzing.
2: Some were.
0: Some were commiserating.
2: Yeah, but they were just really nice and friendly.
1: Lovely.
2: And they really loved the game.
0: Yeah.
1: Beautiful.
2: And did you find what happened in the end there?
0: No.
1: I was saying to Chris, I actually left when they were just given extra time. It was 0-0.
2: Oh, right.
1: And not that I'm a professional, but to me, they were pretty equal in their playing, both of them. I couldn't see a breakthrough of anyone being any better. Well, 0-0, and there were red cards flashed around that and all of that. Yes. But I just left, and I would have been just about 7, and it was extra time.
2: Mm.
1: And then it was 1-0, rumour has it, in that extra time.
2: Correct, yeah.
1: Yeah.
2: To the Spanish team.
1: To the Spanish,
2: boys. Yeah, wow. What a finish, eh?
1: Does anybody know who scored the goal? No, or do you know, Michael?
2: I can look it up for you in a sec.
1: Yeah, I think it was.
2: Yeah, I won't guess it, but I saw the name. Yeah.
1: But anyway.
2: Fantastic.
1: So in the coffee shop, we had the Spanish and the
2: Argentinian.
1: They were together, happy, hugging.
2: Yeah,
1: and
2: very pleasant.
1: Lovely. That's what's important.
2: Nice people.
1: Beautiful.
2: Mm-hmm. Just.
1: Yeah.
2: So friendly and happy to have a chat.
1: Yes. Lovely.
2: And I've invited one of them on my show.
1: I knew it. That was interesting.
2: I said, can I have your phone number? Like, you know, I introduced you. I said, I'm Michael. I'm just across the road at EBI on a Monday.
0: Yes.
2: I do a show there. And she was very interested.
0: Good.
2: And she said, oh, that's interesting, which is nice. She said, I'm also a marathon runner, which I'm going to find. I said, really?
1: Oh, great.
2: Oh, yes. And a soccer player.
1: Magic.
2: Yeah. So she said, I'd love to come and talk about that. I said,
0: you're in.
2: Let's go.
1: Oh,
2: definitely.
1: Well
2: done. Looking forward. Her name's Geraldine.
0: Hi, Geraldine.
2: Yeah, we're one of friends. Yeah. Next week.
0: Right.
2: Sorry, no room today.
0: Busy show coming up.
1: He's very popular, Chris. People are just busting to get on his show.
0: There was hardly any room in the streets with the flock following him.
1: That's it, exactly. Got to fight them back.
0: So what's happening on the program today?
2: Oh, that's a nice... Thank you. Yeah. 10-pin bowling, so meeting a lady who's plays national competition. She's an Adelaide bowler, 10-pin bowler.
0: Yes.
2: Her name's Jo Basic. And she's battling in the sense that she wants to get better at 10-pin bowling. She's been doing it a long time. We're going to find out she's making some sort of radical shifts.
0: Ah.
2: There's a woman that she can't beat, pretty much,
0: mm-hmm.
2: who she competes against regularly.
0: Yes.
2: But she thinks that if she repackages her technique and she's gone off, she's got a new coach. So we'll just find out more about that and what her ambition is there. Got a guy coming in, Chris Flavel, who is a Paralympian for lawn bowls.
0: Right,
2: yeah,
0: really?
2: Commonwealth Games silver medalist in the doubles in last games.
0: Yeah.
2: South Australian, of course, local guy, Adelaide guy, nice guy. Got some challenges in his health, but, you know, other than that, he's totally dedicated to his sport. And finally, the Rugby Union SA are starting with us sort of on a regular basis.
0: Really?
2: Yeah.
0: Wow.
2: They want to come in every 2 to 2 weeks minimum.
0: Fabulous.
1: Excellent.
2: So they've been kind enough to find a sponsor. which is really good.

0: Oh, terrific.
1: And great. They've agreed great, to great sort news. Of help cover some of the costs great around, news. You know, yes. what we do.
2: Yeah.
1: So exactly. I'm very proud, yeah, pleased with that and privileged that they picked us to do that with, yeah. by the way.
2: Well done.
1: Yeah, absolutely.
2: Wow.
1: Yeah, that could, yeah, well, it is, yeah. In one sense, it is.
0: That's great.
1: You're looking well. Look at
2: thank you, thank you. Although, you know, you're
1: and Helen, time sorry, Helen, you look
0: oh,
1: even
0: Helen's
1: better.
0: Fabulous. You.
1: Fabulous.
2: You. Yeah, yeah, yeah. No, no, I went downhill when you mentioned 10-pin bowling because I got absolutely thrashed by my dear fiance and her daughters and so forth last year. I thought, oh, yeah, I'll do well at this.
1: Oh.
2: And I hadn't played for a while. Oh, dear. How embarrassment is if you would have said yes.
0: Embarrassment.
2: It wasn't good.
1: Oh, come on.
2: But
1: you're having an off day.
2: I
1: you
2: was
1: know?
2: Having an off day. Lawn bowls is fun.
1: It is. Yes. Yeah, look, I'll be honest. I watched it.
2: Never done it?
1: No.
2: Oh,
1: never.
2: A lot of fun.
1: Never bowled a ball or whatever you want to call it.
0: No, no.
2: A lot of fun.
0: Yeah. I just dance.
2: Very sociable.
0: I yes, dance. Of course. I dance my life away.
1: That's lovely.
2: You how many dancing?
0: I do tap, contemporary, jazz.
2: Wow.
0: And that's my go-to.
2: You could do that on the lawn.
1: Yeah, you could do that between the years.
0: Amongst the balls.
1: Or you could dance down to the other end.
2: Absolutely.
0: All right, guys. Let's pull it in. Let's
1: pull it in. That's popular too, barefoot bowling.
2: Barefoot bowling.
0: Let's get serious. Let's put it in, guys.
2: We're going to get very serious here.
0: We are.
2: Record heat is pushing Europeans to buy air conditioners for the first time. Hallelujah, someone might say. With China's Mediaporta Split leading the rush. Never heard of them. Anyway, the unit is popular because it's portable and fits European windows without drilling, getting around strict building rules, which is fair enough. It's sold out across Germany, France, Spain, and the UK.
0: I was going to say something there, Chris.
2: Go on. Go.
0: That, like that would really stop them, the strict building rules, as if they apply
2: that's
0: to
2: true.
0: The... Get, okay,
2: get
0: forget
2: the
0: I said
2: out.
0: That. Yes. Forget I said that.
2: No, you're right. resale prices were hitting 270 euros. How about that? Which is interesting. So it's up there. Rivals TCL and Gree also reported big sales jumps. Buyers call it a game changer for hot attic flats. Critics warn ACs raise electricity use and outdoor heat. Fair enough. The World Health Organization says AC isn't a long-term fix, but it is vital for safety during extreme heat. The trend is also changing views of made in China, with media branding the Porta Split around German engineering and Italian design. Well, we say that all the time, designed in as opposed to built in.
0: Built in, good one.
2: As Chinese brands gain trust during Europe's heat waves, could this shift change how Europeans view made in China products long term, beyond just air conditioners? What do you reckon, Miss Helen?
0: Oh, I have to. Well, isn't everything made in China?
2: most.
0: You know,
2: things,
0: most anyway, so
2: yes.
0: why. Yeah, that's my little comment there. I don't know what to say to that. Like, I find that nearly everything, am I right, Michael? Everything is made in China anyway. Maybe things are getting better with them. Maybe their technology is improving, maybe? Mm,
1: absolutely.
2: Well,
1: yeah?
2: They're
1: big
2: yes.
1: in the car game.
0: They're
2: all made in China.
1: Oh, right,
0: yeah.
1: Okay.
2: Very few are made elsewhere.
0: Yeah, there you go.
2: And if they are, they're not competitive, so price-wise.
1: Well, sorry, we'll go back to the subject, but I think what's interesting is that credit to them for taking on those obviously huge challenges in all those different, but being the best.
2: Yes.
1: Or trying to be the best, clearly.
2: And approaching the market understanding the market. So in other words, they said, right, people in Europe are not allowed to drill holes in, you know, 500-year-old buildings, fair enough. What can we find you can retrofit without doing any of that?
0: Clever.
2: Away you go. I bet all the other brands just said, but that's what you get. If you don't like it, bad luck. Well, we can't fit it, so bad luck.
1: So it's going that extra step again, understanding your market.
2: Exactly.
1: Understanding your clients.
0: Good one.
1: And wanting to go on the journey with them.
2: Exactly.
1: Wouldn't that be nice if a lot of companies took that approach, Chris?
2: Oh, absolutely.
1: You know, in the true essence, I won't even go there.
2: Yes.
1: You probably know where I'm heading.
2: I know where you're heading.
1: Yes, exactly.
2: Yeah.
1: And it's very sad. Oh, well, I'm heading into,
0: tell us,
1: for example...
0: Michael. Let's do it. Yes, where are you heading?
1: The attitude or the process of my involvement. I've been flying a lot lately.
0: Okay.
1: I'm getting better at it.
0: Got your own private jet.
1: Nearly.
2: Yeah,
1: I know.
2: Thanks,
1: I'm just,
2: Gina.
1: Well yeah. I wish it.
0: You and John Travolta.
2: Yeah.
1: Yeah, so just want to talk about how you've just been pleasant to people is so, to me, that's sort of like it's not even a 101.
2: Yes.
1: It's a gotta be.
2: Yes.
0: Yeah.
1: But it's not a 101. It's not like, oh, I'll be nice to you. Hello. It's like, I want to be nice to you. You're a customer or you're someone that I'm involved with.
2: Yes.
1: I want this to be a good experience.
0: Sure. Yes.
1: That's all I'm saying. And, and I really feel that about when I come here, guys, to be honest. I want to make, you know, not, my wife says, oh, you want to make friends with everybody. You're not well. She says that.
2: So you just want to bring her on the station.
1: And I said, yeah, well, that's a good, she sort of brings me back to the yin and yang of life a bit, which is good.
2: Yes.
1: But my point, anyhow, it's just me. Maybe help me, Chris. Am I kidding myself?
0: No, I get it. I think,
1: and Helen, sorry, am I kidding myself?
0: I get it. Isn't it? I mean, well, I always remember if you say please and thank you, doors open for you.
1: Absolutely.
0: You
1: know,
0: and it's wonderful when, and it's so rare when someone, and you can feel they're genuine and warm and they really do care, you know. And it's very rare. So when you do get it, it's so precious. And I always thank them too now. I mean, you know, if it's a young girl who's gone out of way, I make it very clear. And I even say, I'll have a word with your manager, or I'll really acknowledge that, because I think it's
2: definitely worth doing. We're watching at the moment a show called The Bear, which has done reasonably well around the world.
0: Seen that.
2: And we've just watched the episode where the, let's say, one of the chief protagonists, who's the maitre d' of the restaurant, has finally had a light bulb moment because he felt lost because he's divorced and all this kind of thing. And he was talking about a garden in Kyoto and how the garden, which is a typical rock garden, was explained to him through a third party, and it finally dawned on him that he is the, you know, the pebbles between the rocks being humans. So he's the pebbles. He's the one who brings everyone in the restaurant together, including the back of house, all the chefs and the servers and so on it goes. And suddenly he realised, I have purpose in my life.
0: Mm.
2: And it's really interesting that, to see that kind of thing. Okay, it's fictional, but it highlights the fact that being nice to people and trying to welcome people into a business, or in this instance that we're talking about, actually study the market, understand what people want, can make such a difference to your business or to your life. It's not that hard.
0: No, it isn't.
2: It takes a bit of practice, but never mind. Interesting topic.
0: Interesting topic indeed.
3: Very good.

0: And we did just hear Tanu Atanu from Carwyn Ellis, a Welsh musician, and that means Waves Upon the Waves. And we did hear from, what a beautiful version, it is a Billie Eilish song, if anybody knows Billie Eilish, yeah. Emma Donovan, featuring Drifting Clouds with Birds of a Feather, and she's a celebrated Aboriginal Australian singer-songwriter. 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I'm Helen, and alongside of me I have Chris and Michael. Now, back home now, Deutsche Bank 2026 report has Melbourne ranked number one and Sydney number two globally for the most expensive night out. Their Oasis Index of five beers plus two packs of Marlboros came to Australian $158.89 in Melbourne and $156.47 in Sydney. That's up 89% in Melbourne and 82% in Sydney over the last decade. Auckland and Wellington followed in third and fourth, while Shanghai was the cheapest at $10.40 US. Public transport isn't far behind. A monthly pass in Sydney costs $218, putting it second worldwide, with Melbourne fourth at $197. Industry groups are blaming sin taxes and say venues are closing because nights out have become I've lost my page.
1: Completely unaffordable.
0: They are.
1: There you go.
0: Thank you, Chris, for that. But yeah, the government argues it's an enforcement issue, not a tax problem. Is it just more evidence, Chris and Michael? As a disillusioned couple over there, you two, you're shaking your heads in dismay.
1: Welsh
0: I insist. You're shaking your heads in dismay. New South Welshman and Michael, you are a man. That...
1: According to popular rumour, yes.
0: That Adelaide is a hidden paradise. What do you reckon, guys?
1: Yes. Well, I'd question the Oasis Index, including a packet of cigarettes, because most people don't smoke.
0: Don't smoke!
1: And of course it's going to be very high, and you're not allowed to smoke in venues anyway. Is Adelaide cheaper? In many ways, yes, it is. Anyone who's been to Shanghai, I would not believe $10 wouldn't get you anything in Shanghai if you go out for a night. So I don't know where they've got that figure from. Anyway, at the end of the day, yes, these are expensive places, and that is a bit of a problem. So Adelaide is good. It's relatively
0: Adelaide
1: cheap.
0: Adelaide rocks.
1: And you don't have to pay for parking. So Adelaide wins.
0: Adelaide wins.
2: That's why we're here by a mile.
1: Yep, we're living here.
2: Aren't we lucky? I mean, with the beautiful restaurants, there's so many...
0: Adelaide wins, right, guys?
1: We'll talk more about Adelaide after the news.
2: Oh, the news. Of course.
3: 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It's Monday, the 20th of July, and you're with Ellis Gelios. Freedom of Information documents show 27 of South Australia's 2,600 Department for Child Protection employees were directly away from work between July 2025 and February this year. Nine were frontline staff. Reasons included performance, misconduct, medical incapacity, and loss of qualifications like a working with children check. Two were terminated for misconduct and two were dismissed. There were also 12 open investigations linked to care concerns. Minister Alice Rolls said child safety is the top priority. Opposition spokesperson Laura Henderson called the figures gobsmacking and used them to push for a state social worker registration scheme scrapped by the government last month. The axing also ended the planned Aboriginal Authority. Former SA Commissioner for Aboriginal Children April Laurie said it was a missed opportunity to improve oversight for Indigenous children in care. A New South Australian government scheme that started on the 1st of July will collect almost $44 million from energy users in 2026-27. The firm energy reliability mechanism is not listed on bills. The cost is passed on through network charges, averaging about $23 per household. Energy Minister Tom Kitsintonis says it funds extra power at peak times to stop price hikes. The regulator says it is one reason South Australia's default offer will rise 1.4% this year while prices fall in other states. The money will pay for six new batteries due from 2028 and to keep AGL's Torrens Island gas plant running for another year. The South Australian Council of Social Service says the charge is regressive and hits low-income households and renters hardest with little transparency. Ecologist Kristen Messenger has tracked down dozens of sightings over 30 years of worms up to 1.5 metres long, with one reported at about 2 metres in the mid-north. Reports have come from the Adelaide Hills, Flinders Ranges, York Peninsula, Murray Region, Eyre Peninsula, Barossa and Fluorio Peninsula. South Australia officially only has one large species, the giant Mount Lofty earthworm, identified in 1887. Scientist Jeff Dine says some of the others are likely new species, but formal recognition requires published scientific description. The worms live in deep burrows and usually only surface at night or during heavy rain. Messenger says they are probably widespread but rarely seen, and she has no plans to formally describe them herself. In sport, former long-time Port Adelaide coach Ken Hinckley is set to be unveiled this morning as the inaugural coach of the Tasmania Devils after meeting with club officials in Hobart on Sunday. His appointment ends the push for veteran coaches John Longmire and Nathan Buckley. To weather in Adelaide on this Monday, it's a mostly sunny day with light winds, top today of 17 and a minimum of 9. More news in an hour.
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0: Sal Da Vinci with Per Sempre Si, Italian singer with Forever Yes.
1: Leonardo's great-great-great-great-grandson.
0: Is that now?
1: I have no idea.
0: Could be.
1: Could be.
0: Why not? And we also did hear from Portugal with Feel It Still. 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I'm Helen with Chris and Michael. Now, listen to this, guys. 10 unheard David Bowie recordings from 1964 to 65 will be released on the 18th of September as David Bowie, the Shirl Talmy Records. Recorded when Bowie was still alive, Davy Jones, the tracks were produced by Shirl Talmy and featured Jimmy Page on guitar and Nicky Hopkins on piano. First single, I Want Your Love, is out now. Have you heard it, Chris?
1: No, I haven't.
0: Oh, well. Not listening to, maybe we'll have to put on 5EBI.
1: Yeah, might have to. Someone will play it.
0: Bring it on.
1: Come on, dear.
0: Yeah. Other tracks include Cupid and Leave Her to Me. The label calls it the most complete collection from Bowie's pre-fame era. Now, Chris and Michael, I know you're both legendary, famous, global, international musicians. I could see all the fans out there. We had to bolt the door down.
1: We did indeed.
0: We did.
1: Yes.
0: Now, what significance do these unheard early recordings from legends like Bowie surface when released decades later? What significance do you reckon, guys?
1: I could be a cynic and say it's a cash grab by the company that own his recordings. Really? What, you definitely do not want to hear my first recordings. That'd be the end of any career. I don't know. What's the point, isn't it? Just taking up space for younger people
0: and
1: to come out with new music?
0: Is David the generations, I mean, yeah, we know David Bowie.
1: Yes.
0: But how famous is he in the whole scheme? You know, like, I know he's big, don't get me wrong.
1: Yes. But for younger generations, yeah. I mean, he's been dead, what, a long time now?
0: Yes. Well, the Beatles, I think, changed the whole, flipped the music scene over maybe, and maybe they'll go down in history.
1: Yes, yes.
0: They're more classic.
1: Yes. David Bowie is much more, avant-garde. He was experimental. He went into his Space Oddity theme, Ziggy Stardust, all that kind of thing, which was transformative into into that era of music.
0: But he had one green eye and one blue eye, or one brown eye.
1: Yes.
0: I know him for that.
1: That's right. I have a friend who looks just like that. Lives in New York. Yep. Very intriguing to look at. But where do we go with this?
0: Do we
1: want to hear his early stuff? It's like,
0: have you got stuff down in the basement that'll get discovered later? And
1: watch out.
0: What do you reckon?
2: That's interesting. I do collect a little bit of art. Aboriginal art, which I'm not allowed to put in the house because my wife. Yeah, it's interesting. She sort of doesn't like my choice of art.
1: Oh,
2: so I hang them in the garage.
1: Right.
2: And that's where I go. So, sorry, what was the question?
0: Where are you, Michael?
2: I'm here.
0: Are you sure?
2: Yeah, no, David Bowie. Early Bowie.
0: Yeah, early Bowie.
2: Well, I've got no David Bowie in my art collection.
0: No, you're no good to us.
1: Actually, went to
2: no
1: David.
2: Good.
0: No,
2: was
0: we're
2: it?
0: Done.
2: Okay.
0: You're no
1: well,
0: good.
1: It was funny you say that. But yeah, you're rude. It's funny.
0: Kill the buzz now, Michael.
1: I was in Japan.
2: Oh, I'm sorry.
1: When was it? I don't know, about 9 years ago. And we went for a train trip out of the ski resort to a little town with a temple. And we walked into the temple and there was a David Bowie exhibition of his art.
2: Wow.
1: And photographs and so on. And I thought,
0: so maybe I'm wrong.
1: This is just bizarre.
0: Isn't it?
1: Here we are in the middle of Whoop Whoop, relatively in Japan, and there is this very well curated art exhibition of David Bowie.
0: Well, maybe
1: fascinating. So you'd never know.
0: You never know, Chris.
1: There'll be people out there who will crave this because
0: he
1: died relatively young.
2: Mm.
1: But do we need it?
0: Well, I don't know.
1: Depends what it is. It's a bit like going back and listening to Pink Floyd the early days. Is that really?
0: I'm trying to think really hard on that one. Yeah, like,
1: who cares?
2: Yeah. No, I disagree. I think if you had collected Bowie or listened to Bowie, which I like David Bowie and I play a few of his tunes occasionally, I think it's interesting to hear what he did.
0: One that
2: I'd like to hear the songs and then I'll make my call from there. You know, if I want to. get a copy or
1: 1 o'clock, chuck it on. We want to hear this song.
2: Right, come no on, problem. Michael.
1: Yep, let's and then we
0: introduce
1: can
0: your show with David Bowie.
1: So yeah, yeah, there's an idea.
2: Yeah, that'd be nice. But no.
0: maybe we're underestimating David Bowie.
2: He was a good actor as well, by the way.
1: Yeah. He was. Merry Christmas, Mr. Lawrence. Yeah. I want to see that again. Have you seen that, Helen?
0: No, I haven't.
1: Bring the Kleenex, tissues.
0: Oh, right.
1: Oh yeah, great. Okay. Great soundtrack.
2: Oh, yes.
1: The Italian.
2: Isn't it good?
1: I forget his name now. Anyway, it wasn't
0: his music.
1: No. He didn't write the music. The score for the theme. It's a very iconic theme. As soon as you play it, you'll know it. Mm. I can't think of his name. But anyway, what a sad World War II movie. Beautiful.
0: Mm.
1: One of the rare times he actually acted.
0: Because didn't they, Yoko, didn't she actually discover, that came out too, she discovered some tracks from, was it John Lennon?
2: Mm.
0: And they sort of got it out and they sort of taped with him over
1: that's right.
0: It was a big thing about it, but I don't know where it
1: that's
0: went.
1: Right like, they, yeah they did sort just of brought an AI thing with him on the screen
0: and the others around him like Ringo and Paul and putting in their
2: John
0: bits.
2: Lennon's son was also at one point quite popular, wasn't he?
1: Julian.
2: What happened to Julian?
1: So, well, I think when you live under the fame of someone as big as your father, you're never going to copy that. And, of course, he will always be tainted with, well, your John Lennon sons are trying. It's a bit like, well, you're a gracious kind of thing.
0: Yeah.
1: You know, your father's so big, well, what are you going to do?
0: But he is big, Chris. He's massive.
2: He's making that call, but
0: and I didn't know, but he actually, he said, you know, Dad, leave me alone. I'm going to do it my own way.
1: Mm. Yeah.
0: So they were estranged for quite a while.
1: Yes.
0: Mm. And, yeah, and he's massive, which I didn't know. He's very
2: big.
0: I
2: saw a movie on the weekend about that.
0: Yeah?
2: Called Champagne Problems.
1: Really?
2: Yeah, it's interesting. Like, it's about the dilemma of a man that owns a very successful champagne company.
0: Right.
1: Yes,
2: and his son does not want to pursue that.
1: Mm.
2: So it's this is where the problem lies.
1: Generation.
2: Yeah, just no interest. Doesn't want to continue. But anyhow, it's worth a look. It's called Champagne Problems.
0: Who stars in that, Michael? You don't
2: good question.
1: No one
2: just
1: fame.
2: Actors,
0: too much champagne.
2: The champagne's nice, but I like the idea of the champagne. Do you like champagne?
1: I love champagne. How did you go by the end of the night after a bottle of champagne watching that movie?
2: Good question. I can't remember now.
1: Oh, well, that answers it.
2: As you saw before, I just completely don't know.
0: Now we know.
1: You need to learn the drums there, Michael.
2: That's
1: fill
2: true.
1: Those gaps.
2: And I really think what you said is across many different opportunities. So with the sporting world, sorry to bring that up, because this is the Breakfast Without Borders, but that's the message that I'd like people to pick up if they're listening to my show, is that you could go and try some of these sports.
1: Exactly.
2: They'd love you to. It's not a matter of, can I do it? Yes you can.
1: That's right.
2: And I tell you what, it could be a door that opens that could be very beneficial.
1: Well, if nothing else, a social door.
2: Correct.
1: Like your dancing habit.
0: Absolutely.
1: You meet people who you might be. I remember going on a motorbike ride 2 weeks ago, and the guy not long retired, and he had nothing to do in his life, and all he could talk about was motorbikes. And I thought, that's a bit sad. He needs other outlets. And so, to your point of finding sports or whatever recreation it is, helps, particularly as you get older, to build new social networks.
2: Mm.
1: Keep the brain ticking.
2: Absolutely.
0: So that's what I was going to say. Keep that brain ticking.
2: Paramount.
0: Keep moving.
1: Use it or lose it.
0: Yeah.
2: So true, isn't it?
1: Oh, absolutely.
2: Mm.
1: Well, we better lose this chat.

0: And we just heard from a Russian pop star called Dima Bilan and Paulina with Drunken Love.
1: Mm-hmm.
0: Oh, sounds like fun in Moscow. You could, particularly after midnight.
1: Well, you reckon Michael looks a bit dazed and confused there.
2: That happened to me the other night.
1: That was the champagne.
0: Yeah, these things happen.
1: I don't know, never lie.
0: And prior to that, Gülsün Golakoğlu, a Turkish guy, with a song called Bir Amcel, which means come to your senses after you've had your champagne.
1: After you've had your champagne,
0: absolutely.
1: That's it.
0: I'll wake up at least. Speaking of things you drink and eat, it turns out beef bone broth is the surprise hit for Aussie shoppers as coffee prices rise. Oh, this is interesting. A 390-gram jar makes 39 serves or 9.75 litres at 97 cents per cup. This goes back to the days of World War II. Fans use it as a morning drink and a flavour boost for stews, soups and stews. Made from Australian grass-fed beef bones. Don't know how you feed a bone grass, but there you go. Slow-cooked for collagen and zinc. 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Curious. 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Shoppers call it a game changer and a hug on the inside. One jar replaces up to 10 cartons of stock. If a dollar pantry staple can replace coffee, stock and supplements all at once, are we moving toward a future where food is expected to do more than just taste good, especially in these tough times? What do you reckon? Beef
2: sounds good. I don't know if I'm going to.
0: Can you ferment it and turn it into bubbles?
2: Maybe.
1: Do we have to drink this beef bone broth?
0: Yes.
1: Yeah, I don't know. I still want my coffee.
2: Yes.
0: Yeah.
1: I can't see me starting the morning. Yeah. My morning.
0: There are coffee substitute things, but they taste like someone scraped up the soil off the side of the road.
1: I mean, I haven't got
0: my opinion.
2: What about Bonox? Is that similar?
0: Bonox is the same sort of thing they're talking about. Yeah. It's a beef extract.
2: Bonox, yeah. Yeah.
0: So, look, I don't know. Are we getting to that point where it's that bad?
1: I mean, it's important we do eat healthy.
0: Yes.
1: We've got to be careful, right? We've got to
2: eat
1: healthy.
2: Coffee? Do you like your coffee in the morning? I mean, are you a bit of a coffee fanatic? Or
0: bring it on.
2: You love it?
0: Yeah. Love it, yes.
2: Okay.
0: Life is not worth living without
2: local
0: coffee.
2: Local cafe sort of down the road or at home?
0: A bit of both. Got a very good espresso machine at home.
2: Oh, so nice.
0: Yes, I do like to make my
1: own. Oh, definitely. I can't start the day without that kick. Coffee.
0: Well, you're not going to get caffeine with a jar full of beef extract.
1: Well, that's what I mean.
0: Chicken extract.
1: I don't drink a lot of coffee. I'll have one before and then I'll have one more after this gig.
0: Yes.
1: And that's it. So, but I don't get people, I don't drink coffee at all, which is fine, but I think, how do you start your day? I don't know, but I don't get that.
0: Yes. Cup of tea, cup of coffee.
1: I'm a tea drinker.
0: Are you?
2: I like tea.
1: I like tea. At the end of the day, I'll do tea.
2: I start with my favourites, yeah.
0: Tea and a banana.
2: Tea and a banana.
1: With your tea? With your tea?
2: After the tea, I have a banana.
0: Dipping the banana in the tea.
2: I'm doing that three times a day. How am I looking?
1: Oh, fabulous.
2: Yeah, so is it showing up?
0: Going yellow.
2: Hold on. If I'm going yellow, I'm going to go and have a blood test.
0: Too much champagne.
2: Too much champagne. Oh, I try to have champagne at night. I forgot.
0: It's banana daiquiris.
2: That's it. Yeah.
0: Now we know what's going on.
2: That's my budget, you see.
1: Okay.
2: Three bananas and three teas. And a bottle of champagne at the end of the year, you know.
0: Way to go.
1: That's healthy eating, isn't it?